0: The important sectors in which there is a lot of potential for cooperation. India has long-standing and wide-ranging cooperation with Uzbekistan in the field of defense. A joint working group on defense was established in 2019. India and Uzbekistan regularly participate in joint military exercises, DOSLIC, and the 7th edition of this exercise was conducted in Uzbekistan in April 2026. Sushil Chandra Tiwari, Akashwani News, Tashkent.
1: On the second leg of his visit, the Prime Minister will travel to Bishkek on a two-day visit to participate in the 26th Shanghai Cooperation Organization SCO Summit at the invitation of the President of Kyrgyz Republic, Sadur Japarov. The summit marks the 25th anniversary of the SCO, of which India has been a full member since 2017. The death toll from devastating flash floods in Nepal and Tibet has risen to 579, with 1,924 people still missing, according to the date released by the Nepal's National Disaster Risk Reduction and Management Authority. 579 bodies have been recovered so far, while 101 injured people are undergoing treatment in hospitals. The missing figure of 1,924 includes people from hydropower projects, foreign nationals, civilians and security and government personnel. As many as 933 people from hydroelectric projects are reported missing, while 517 foreign nationals remain unaccounted for. Meanwhile, India has stepped up humanitarian assistance to Nepal affected by flash floods as the third flight carrying 10 tons of humanitarian assistance has departed from Kathmandu last evening. External Affairs Minister Dr. S. Jayashankar informed in a social media post that the assistance includes portable generator sets, dignity kits, food packets and water purification tablets. Dr. Jayashankar said that an 11-member team of doctors, paramedics and recce team for tunnel rescue operations is also on board. Finance Minister Nirmala Sitharaman arrived in the US for a six-day visit, during which she will participate in the G20 Finance Ministers meeting and hold talks with CEOs and business leaders to discuss investment opportunities. Sitharaman reached at Chicago's O'Hare International Airport on Thursday, following a three-day visit to Canada, where she took part in the inaugural India-Canada Economic and Financial Dialogue. The results of the UGC National Eligibility Test NET for 84 subjects have been announced, with more than 4,000 candidates qualifying for the Junior Research Fellowship. The National Testing Agency had ordered fresh examinations for candidates who appeared for the English, Commerce and Sociology papers in June this year after an expert committee found factual, typographical, translation and language-related errors in the question papers. The re-examinations are scheduled for 9th and 10th of September, for which candidates will not be required to pay an additional fee. The IMD has issued an orange colour warning for heavy to very heavy rainfall over Odisha during next 2 to 3 days. Heavy rainfall is also likely to prevail over Bihar, Jharkhand, Chhattisgarh, East Madhya Pradesh and northeastern parts of the country till tomorrow. India's Vilavan Senthilkumar won the PSA Budapest Squash Open title in Hungary after defeating home favourite Balázs Farkas in the final. And that is the end of this news bulletin.

0: Both leaders will have discussions on the entire gamut of issues of bilateral importance in Tashkent. India is among top 10 trade partners of Uzbekistan with bilateral trade of around 1 billion, which is the result of the manifold increase of the trade in last few years. Medical, mining and defense are few of the important sectors in which there is a lot of potential for cooperation. India has long-standing and wide-ranging cooperation with Uzbekistan in the field of defense. A joint working group on defense was established in 2019, India and Uzbekistan regularly participate in joint military exercises, DOSLIC, and the 7th edition of this exercise was conducted in Uzbekistan in April 2026. In view of this, the visit of PM Modi becomes very important and is expected to lay the foundation for further cementing strategic and business partnership between both countries. Sushil Chandra Tiwari, Akashwani News, Tashkent.
1: On the second leg of his visit, the Prime Minister will travel to Bishkek on a two-day visit to participate in the 26th Shanghai Cooperation Organization SCO Summit at the invitation of the President of Kyrgyz Republic, Sadur Japarov. The summit marks the 25th anniversary of the SCO, of which India has been a full member since 2017. In a special conversation with Akashwani News, India's ambassador to Uzbekistan, Smita Pant, said the relations between the two countries are strengthening rapidly, and during the Prime Minister's visit, there will be discussion on increasing cooperation in all areas. She said the business between two countries has increased manifold in last few years, and during the Prime Minister's visit, both countries will discuss to improve connectivity and reduce the bottlenecks.
2: Despite connectivity bottlenecks, India or Uzbekistan नेचुरल मार्केट्स हैं. हम ज्यादा निर्यात कर सकते हैं. हम इक्विपमेंट, मशीनरी, टेक्सटाइल मशीनरी, केमिकल, डाई, सर्जिकल इक्विपमेंट्स, इसको हम एक्सपोर्ट कर सकते हैं. हम उनसे ज्यादा इंपोर्ट भी कर सकते हैं. बस ये रिसोर्स रिच नेशन है. स्टम्बलिंग ब्लॉक जो है वो है कनेक्टिविटी. तो इसको लेके दोनों लीडर्स बात करेंगे, देखेंगे कि क्या किया जा सकता है.
1: India has signed a deal with the US for the acquisition of Javelin anti-tank guided missile systems for the Indian Army. This marks India's formal entry as a customer of the famed shoulder-fired weapon, even as both countries work towards its eventual joint production in India. The US Embassy and consulates in India, in a statement yesterday, said the Indian Army had signed a letter of offer and acceptance for the purchase of the Javelin. The embassy also said that the United States welcomes the Indian Army signing of a letter of offer and acceptance for the purchase of the Javelin. U.S. Ambassador to India Sergio Gore said the agreement demonstrated the depth of American support for the Indian Army and created new opportunities for our defense industries to work together. The death toll from devastating flash floods in Nepal and Tibet has risen to 579, with 1,924 people still missing. According to the data released by the Nepal's National Disaster Risk Reduction and Management Authority, 579 bodies have been recovered so far, while 101 injured people are undergoing treatment in hospitals. The missing figure of 1,924 includes people from hydropower projects, foreign nationals, civilians and security and government personnel. As many as 933 people from hydroelectric projects are reported missing, while 517 foreign nationals remain unaccounted for. Meanwhile, India has stepped up humanitarian assistance to Nepal affected by flash floods, as the third flight carrying 10 tons of humanitarian assistance has departed for Kathmandu last evening. External Affairs Minister Dr. S. Jaishankar yesterday told the media that India is supporting Nepal in the ongoing relief and rescue efforts.
3: They told me about exactly what happened to them, how the floods came, and they were very thankful, particularly to the Nepal Army, which made this great effort to get them out of that very difficult place where they were. So right now, our effort is on supporting Nepal in the relief, in the rescue of people. Even spoke to the Nepal Foreign Minister. We have given them a range of support offers.
1: The Ministry of External Affairs has said that 320 Indian nationals remain uncontactable or are reportedly missing following the flash flood tragedy on Wednesday. Prime Minister Narendra Modi will share his thoughts with the people of the country and abroad in the Mann Ki Baat program on Akashwani tomorrow at 11 a.m. It will be the 137th episode of the monthly radio program. The program will be broadcast across the entire Akashwani

0: and Doordarshan Network, the AIR News website and the News on AIR mobile app. It will also be live streamed on the YouTube channels of AIR News, DD News, the PMO and the Ministry of Information and Broadcasting. Akashvani will broadcast the program in regional languages immediately after the Hindi broadcast. This is Akashvani giving you the news.
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0: The government has said that there is no shortage of sugar in the country and all necessary measures will be taken for adequate availability of sugar at reasonable prices. Consumer Affairs Ministry said that ex-mill sugar prices have declined by around 20% in recent days, while retail sugar prices have also started coming down. The ministry said it has taken a series of proactive measures to ensure adequate availability of sugar and prevent artificial tightening of supplies in the domestic market. The government has been closely monitoring sugar prices, stocks and movement across the country. It has decided to introduce a fortnightly sugar allocation system from next month, replacing the existing monthly quota system to ensure that sugar reaches the market in a timely manner. Our correspondent has filed this report.
2: Under the fortnightly quota, sugar mills will be required to sell at least 40% of the allocation in the first week and remaining quantity in the succeeding week. The ministry said sugar cane crushing for the new season will commence from 15th of October and it is expected that more than 10 lakh tons of sugar will be produced during the month. The government has also permitted sugar mills to sell sugar produced during October without restriction, ensuring that new season production becomes available in the domestic market at the earliest. Sugar production is expected to be around 45 lakh tons in November, providing substantial additional supplies for domestic consumption. With Dipendra, this is Anand Kumar for Akashvani News, Delhi.
0: Union Agriculture, Farmers Welfare and Rural Development Minister Shivraj Singh Chauhan said that India cannot become a Viksit Bharat without a Viksit Punjab. He assured the farmers of Punjab that the central government would not compromise with their interests. Addressing farmers and others at Baba Bakala in Amritsar district during the Rakhad Punya program yesterday, Mr. Chauhan said every agreement signed with any country will be done by keeping their welfare in mind first. Mr. Chauhan said that under the leadership of the Prime Minister, Punjab has received central support of more than 8,20,000 crore rupees under various schemes. He said that 1,331 crore rupees have been given this year under the Viksit Bharat Guarantee for Rozgar and Ajivika Mission Ji Ramji Yojana.
3: The Viksit Bharat Ji Ramji Yojana has been designed as a comprehensive scheme for the development of villages. Under this scheme, we have already provided 1,331 crore rupees to Punjab this year, and if there is further need, we will provide more funds as well.
0: The compressed natural gas CNG price has been hiked by 3 rupees 89 paise per kilogram in Delhi NCR. With today's price hike, CNG in the national capital now costs 86 rupees 98 paise per kilogram. The revised CNG price came into effect this morning. The National Testing Agency, NTA, has declared the results of the UGC NET June 2026 examination for 84 subjects. More than 4,000 candidates have qualified for the Junior Research Fellowship. Telangana Deputy Chief Minister Bhatti Vikramarka has directed the Singareni officials to explore a joint venture with Karnataka's Hatti Gold Mines for future gold mining projects. He gave this instruction during a visit to the Hatti and UTI gold mines in Raichur district in Karnataka on the second day of his tour to the region. Mr. Vikramarka, who also holds the finance and energy portfolio, said, combining the technical expertise of both public sector companies could improve India's domestic gold production. A fresh spell of heavy rain is set to continue across Odisha as a low-pressure area is likely to form over the northwest Bay of Bengal today. The IMD has issued orange warnings for several districts with rainfall activity expected to intensify further tomorrow. A report.
4: In Odisha, the India Meteorological Department IMD says an upper air cyclonic circulation over the North Bay of Bengal and adjoining West Bengal Bangladesh coast is likely to trigger formation of a low pressure area over the Northwest Bay of Bengal and adjoining North Odisha coast around today. Orange warning has been

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1: This is Akashvani, the news read by Anuja Kumar. Prime Minister Narendra Modi has left for his 4-day visit to Uzbekistan and Kyrgyz Republic this morning. In his departure statement, Mr. Modi expressed confidence that his visit to Uzbekistan and the Kyrgyz Republic will strengthen India's strategic partnerships in Central Asia and deepen the civilizational connect with the region. He said that in recent years, India-Uzbekistan strategic partnership has seen significant advancement. The Prime Minister said that he is looking forward to having discussions with the President of Uzbekistan, Shavkat Mirziyoyev, on further deepening cooperation in trade and investment, digital connectivity, defense, energy, and on advancing the shared visions of Viksit Bharat and Yangi Uzbekistan. The Prime Minister said that at the invitation of the President of the Kyrgyz Republic, Sadur Japarov, he will travel to Bishkek to participate in the 26th SCO summit. Mr. Modi said that he is looking forward to advancing India's vision for the region, anchored in security, connectivity and opportunity, and to working with fellow members for a region free from the scourge of terrorism, separatism and extremism, which continue to threaten peace and stability in the neighborhood and beyond. India has signed a deal with the US for the acquisition of Javelin anti-tank guided missile systems for the Indian Army. This marks India's formal entry as a customer of the famed shoulder-fired weapon, even as both countries work towards its eventual joint production in India. The US Embassy and Consulates in India, in a statement yesterday, said the Indian Army had signed a letter of offer and acceptance for the purchase of the Javelin. U.S. Ambassador to India, Sergio Gore, said the agreement demonstrated the depth of American support for the Indian Army and created new opportunities for our defense industries to work together. The death toll from the devastating flash floods in Nepal and Tibet has risen to 626, with 1,924 people still missing, according to the date released by the Nepal's National Disaster Risk Reduction and Management Authority. 579 bodies have been recovered so far, while nearly 2,000 injured people are undergoing treatment in hospitals. The missing figure of 1,924 includes people from hydropower projects, foreign nationals, civilians, and security and government personnel. Meanwhile, India has stepped up humanitarian assistance to Nepal, affected by flash floods, as the third flight carrying 10 tons of humanitarian assistance has departed for Kathmandu last evening. External Affairs Minister Dr. S. Jaishankar yesterday told the media that India is supporting Nepal in the ongoing relief and rescue efforts. The Ministry of External Affairs has said that 320 Indian nationals remain uncontactable or are reportedly missing following the flash flood tragedy on Wednesday. The NTA, National Testing Agency, has declared the results of the UGC NET June 2026 examination for 84 subjects. More than 4,000 candidates have qualified for the Junior Research Fellowship. Union Parliamentary Affairs Minister Kiran Rijiju will be leading the Indian delegation for the high-level commemorative meeting in Belgrade, Serbia, from 31 of this month till the 1st of September. The theme for the meeting is the legacy of non-alignment lessons for today's world. The External Affairs Ministry in a statement said that the meeting marks the 65th anniversary of the first conference of head of state or head of government of the non-aligned movement. India's Vilavan Senthilkumar won the PSA Budapest Squash Open title in Hungary after defeating home favourite Bulaj Farkas 3-0 in the final. He had an impressive run to the title, beating world number 18 and Asian Games gold medalist Yan Yao Ying 3-0 in the quarterfinals before overcoming fellow Indian Veer Chotarani 3-2 in the thrilling semi-final. Senthilkumar capped his remarkable week with a dominant performance in the final. Prime Minister Narendra Modi today paid homage to the Indian hockey legend Major Dhyanchand on the occasion of National Sports Day. In a social media post, Mr. Modi said that Major Dhyanchand's brilliance in Indian hockey continue to inspire generations. And that is the end of this news bulletin.
2: आकाशवाणी दिल्ली का इंद्रप्रस्थ चैनल है। मीडियम वेव 366.3 मीटर अर्थात 819 किलोहर्ट्ज़, डीआरएम 810 किलोहर्ट्ज़ पर। श्रोताओं, सुबह के 11:10 हो चुके हैं और अब प्रस्तुत है कार्यक्रम सबरस। सबरस में आज सबसे पहले आप सुनेंगे भारती सिंह के स्वर में गीत।

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2: 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In his departure statement, Mr. Modi expressed confidence that his visit to Uzbekistan and the Kyrgyz Republic will strengthen India's strategic partnerships in Central Asia and deepen the civilizational connect with the region. He said that in recent years, India-Uzbekistan strategic partnership has seen significant advancement. The Prime Minister said that he is looking forward to having discussions with the President of Uzbekistan, Shavkat Mirziyoyev, on further deepening cooperation in trade and investment, digital connectivity, defense, energy, and on advancing the shared visions of Viksit Bharat and Uzbekistan. The Prime Minister said that at the invitation of President of the Kyrgyz Republic, Sadir Zaparov, he will travel to Bishkek to participate in the 26th SCO summit. Mr. Modi said that he is looking forward to advancing India's vision for the region anchored in security, connectivity and opportunity, and to working with fellow members for a region free from the scourge of terrorism, separatism and extremism, which continue to threaten peace and stability in neighborhood and beyond. There is considerable discussion about important decisions on cooperation in rare earth minerals during the Prime Minister's visit. In an interview with Akashvani News, Smita Pant, Indian ambassador to Uzbekistan, said that Uzbekistan is rich in natural resources and that Prime Minister Narendra Modi's visit to Tashkent will also discuss investment and technology transfer in the mining and rare earth minerals sector.
3: Several MOUs will be signed, concretizing specific areas of cooperation in the area of culture and many other areas. You will get to know in 2 days' time. There is also a strong focus by the leadership of both the countries. Uzbekistan is a resource-rich nation, and our requirements of critical minerals are huge. So I think both sides will also discuss the possibility of having some long-term supply arrangements.
2: The death toll from devastating flash floods in Nepal and Tibet has risen to 626 this morning, with over 2,000 people remain missing. Police had recovered 233 bodies in Chitwan, 158 in Nawalparasi East, 48 in Gorkha, 47 in Nawalparasi West, 45 in Dhading, 41 in Nuwakot, 31 in Tanahun and 13 in Rasuwa. Search and rescue operations are underway across the affected districts of the Himalayan nation. Officials said that the police are coordinating with residents and other agencies to locate missing people and assist those stranded by the floods. Rescued people are being taken from high-risk areas to safer locations. Additionally, the search and rescue officials are working to clear roads blocked by flood debris and landslides to reopen access and facilitate relief operations. The Ministry of External Affairs yesterday said that 320 Indian nationals remain uncontactable or are reportedly missing following the flash flood tragedy on Wednesday. External Affairs Ministry spokesperson Randhir Jaiswal said around 100 people of Indian origin holding other nationalities also remain uncontactable. Addressing the media in New Delhi, Mr. Jaiswal said 63 Indian nationals working at Trishuli 1 hydropower project were rescued from the affected area. Mr. Jaiswal said that on the Chinese side, around 400 Indian nationals are safe and in contact with their families. Mr. Jaiswal said that the government has set up a control room in the Ministry of External Affairs, which is working round the clock. Indraprastha Gas Limited has increased the price of compressed natural gas CNG by 3.89 rupees per kilogram. The new rate came into effect from this morning. Following the revision, CNG in the national capital will now cost 86.98 rupees per kilogram. In Gurugram, the revised price is 92.01 rupees per kilogram, while consumers in Ghaziabad and Noida will have to pay 95.59 rupees per kilogram. Prime Minister Narendra Modi today paid homage to the Indian hockey legend Major Dhyan Chand on the occasion of National Sports Day. In a social media post, Mr. Modi said, "Major Dhyan Chand's brilliance in Indian hockey continued to inspire generations." India's Velvan Senthilkumar won the PSA Budapest Squash Open title in Hungary after defeating home favourite Balázs Farkas 3-0 in the final. He had an impressive run to the title, beating world number 18 and Asian Games gold medalist Ian Yao 3-0 in the quarterfinals before overcoming fellow Indian Veer Chotrani 3-2 in the thrilling semi-final. And that is the end of this news bulletin.

0: मेजर ध्यानचंद को श्रद्धांजलि अर्पित की है। इसके साथ ही ये समाचार बुलेटिन समाप्त हुआ।
1: 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In his departure statement, Mr. Modi expressed confidence that his visit to both the nations will strengthen India's strategic partnerships in Central Asia and deepen the civilizational connect with the region. He said that in recent years, India-Uzbekistan strategic partnership has seen significant advancement. The Prime Minister said he is looking forward to having discussions with the President of Uzbekistan, Shavkat Mirziyoyev, and further deepening cooperation in trade and investment, digital connectivity, defense, energy, and on advancing the shared visions of Viksit Bharat and Yangi Uzbekistan. The Prime Minister said that at the invitation of President of Kyrgyz Republic, Sadir Zaparov, he will travel to Bishkek to participate in the 26th SCO summit. Mr. Modi said he is looking forward to advancing India's vision for the region, anchored in security, connectivity and opportunity, and to working with fellow members for a region free from the scourge of terrorism, separatism and extremism, which continue to threaten peace and stability in neighborhood and beyond. There is considerable discussion about important discussions on cooperation in rare earth minerals during the Prime Minister's visit. In an interview with Akashwani News, Smita Pant, Indian ambassador to Uzbekistan, said that Uzbekistan is rich in natural resources and Prime Minister Modi's visit to Tashkent will also focus on investment and technology transfer in the mining and rare earth minerals sector.
2: Agenda will be very comprehensive. We will have extensive discussions on trade and investment cooperation, development cooperation, culture cooperation, cooperation in health, pharmaceutical, traditional medicines, regional developments, and also cooperation under United Nations and other multilateral fora.
1: The death toll from devastating flash floods in Nepal and Tibet has risen to 626 this morning, with over 2,000 people remain missing. Search and rescue operations are underway across the affected districts of the Himalayan nation. Officials said that the police are coordinating with residents and other agencies to locate missing people and assist those stranded by the floods. Rescued people are being taken from high-risk areas to safer locations. The Ministry of External Affairs has said 320 Indian nationals remain uncontactable or are reportedly missing following the flash flood tragedy. Addressing the media in New Delhi yesterday, External Affairs Ministry spokesperson Randhir Jaiswal said around 100 people of Indian origin holding other nationalities also remain uncontactable. Mr. Jaiswal said on the Chinese side, around 400 Indian nationals are safe and in contact with their families. Mr. Jaiswal said that the government has set up a control room in the Ministry of External Affairs, which is working round the clock. The Central Warehousing Corporation, CWC, has successfully dispatched the second Onion Express of the season from Nashik, Maharashtra to Chennai, Tamil Nadu. In a social media post, CWC said the initiative will further strengthen the supply chain and ensure the timely availability of onions across markets. It added that the initiative also reflects CWC's commitment to efficient logistics, seamless movement of essential commodities, and supporting stable prices for consumers. Iranian President Masoud Pezeshkian has said Tehran is open to negotiations with the United States but remains cautious about Washington. He said Iran would honor its commitments if the U.S. also upheld its side of the agreement. In an interview, Pezeshkian said diplomatic efforts could focus on reviving the June peace memorandum of understanding. He noted that Iran had exported nearly 90 million barrels of oil while the agreement was being implemented. Pezeshkian's comments came as Iran continues to grapple with economic pressures at home. Prime Minister Narendra Modi today paid homage to the Indian hockey legend Major Dhyan Chand on the occasion of National Sports Day. In a social media post, Mr. Modi said Major Dhyan Chand's brilliance in Indian hockey continues to inspire generations. Hockey India has announced a cash reward of 50 lakh rupees for the Indian women's hockey team for their historic fifth place finish at the FIH Hockey Women's World Cup 2026 in Belgium and the Netherlands. India defeated world number 5, Germany 3-1 in Amstelveen on Thursday. And that is the end of this news bulletin.
3: ये आकाशवाणी दिल्ली का इंद्रप्रस्थ चैनल है. मीडियम वेव 366.3 मीटर अर्थात 819 किलो हर्ट्स, डीआरएम 810 किलो हर्ट्स पर. स्टूडियो की घड़ी में इस वक्त दिन के 1:10 हुए हैं. समय है कार्यक्रम एक ही फिल्म से 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

0: Prime Minister Narendra Modi embarks on a four-day visit to Uzbekistan and Kyrgyz Republic, says visit will strengthen strategic partnerships and deepen civilizational ties with Central Asia. Death toll in Nepal flash floods rises to 626, over 2,000 people still missing. India steps up humanitarian assistance. US President Donald Trump announces biggest oil deal with Venezuela. Iranian President Masoud Pezeshkian says Tehran is open to negotiations with Washington but remains deeply cautious. National Sports Day being observed today, Prime Minister Modi pays tribute to Major Dhyanchand and salutes dedication of sportspersons. Orange alert issued for heavy to very heavy rainfall in Odisha for next 2 to 3 days. And now the news in detail. Prime Minister Narendra Modi has embarked for his two-day visit to Uzbekistan today. The Prime Minister will visit Tashkent at the invitation of the President of Uzbekistan, Mr. Shavkat Mirziyoyev. During the visit, both the leaders will have discussions on the entire gamut of issues of bilateral importance in Tashkent. In his departure statement, Mr. Modi expressed confidence that his visit to Uzbekistan and the Kyrgyz Republic will strengthen India's strategic partnerships in Central Asia and deepen the civilizational connect with the region. He said, in recent years, India-Uzbekistan strategic partnership has seen significant advancement. The Prime Minister said he's looking forward to having discussions with the President of Uzbekistan, Shavkat Mirziyoyev, on further deepening cooperation in trade and investment, digital technology, defense, energy, and on advancing the shared visions of Viksit Bharat and Yangi Uzbekistan. Mr. Modi said that he will also visit the Shastri Memorial and the Mahatma Gandhi Center at the Tashkent State University of Oriental Studies, which is a tribute to the close cultural and people-to-people ties that bind the two countries. Let's go directly to our correspondent Sushil Chandra Tiwari in Tashkent to get more details about the visit. Sushil, what are the preparations to welcome the Prime Minister and how is the atmosphere there?
1: Well, Shagun, huge preparations are underway to welcome Prime Minister Narendra Modi here. Indian flags are flying everywhere in Tashkent, which is the capital of Uzbekistan. The hotel where the Prime Minister will stay also has the tricolor flag flying everywhere. Later in the evening, the Prime Minister will receive a traditional welcome from both Indian and Uzbek people. We know that the relationship between India and Uzbekistan is very friendly. It goes centuries back. And the people here are fan of Indian films, film stars, Indian songs, and this will definitely be reflected in the welcome ceremony. Shagun?
0: All right, Sushil, thank you. On the second leg of his two-nation visit, Prime Minister Modi will visit the Kyrgyz Republic. In his departure statement, Mr. Modi said that at the invitation of President of the Kyrgyz Republic, Sadir Japarov, he will travel to Bishkek to participate in the 26th SCO summit. Mr. Modi said that he is looking forward to advancing India's vision for the region, anchored in security, connectivity and opportunity, and to working with fellow members for a region free from the scourge of terrorism, separatism and extremism, which continue to threaten peace and stability in neighborhood and beyond. The Prime Minister said that during his visit to the Kyrgyz Republic, he will also meet President Japarov and also other SCO leaders and will attend the opening ceremony of the 6th World Nomad Games. Well, another question for Sushil. What is the agenda of the visit, Sushil, and the areas in which discussions will take place during the Prime Minister's visit?
1: Shagun, this is Prime Minister Narendra Modi's fourth visit to this Central Asian country. During the visit, Prime Minister will hold delegation-level talks with President Mirziyoyev to further strengthen the strategic partnership between the two countries. The two leaders will review cooperation in trade and investment, defense, digital connectivity, energy, education, and people-to-people domains and set the agenda for the road ahead. Connectivity actually is a major hurdle for the trade between the two countries, and deliberations will take place on this issue also. Both leaders will share perspectives on advancing the shared development visions of Viksit Bharat 2047 and Uzbekistan 2030. Shagun?
0: Well, thank you, Sushil, for those details. The death toll from devastating flash floods in Nepal and Tibet has risen to 626 this morning, with over 2,000 people remain missing. Police had recovered 233 bodies in Chitwan, 158 in Nawalparasi East, 48 in Gorkha,

47 in Nawalparasi West, 45 in Dhading, 41 in Nuwakot, 31 in Tanahun and 13 in Rasuwa. Search and rescue operations are underway across the affected districts of the Himalayan nation. Officials said that the police are coordinating with residents and other agencies to locate missing people and assist those stranded by the floods. Rescued people are being taken from high-risk areas to safer locations. Additionally, the search and rescue officials are working to clear the roads blocked by flood debris and landslides to reopen access and facilitate relief operations. The Ministry of External Affairs yesterday said 320 Indian nationals remain uncontactable or are reportedly missing following the flash flood tragedy on Wednesday. External Affairs Ministry spokesperson Randhir Jaiswal said around 100 people of Indian origin holding other nationalities also remain uncontactable. Addressing the media in New Delhi, Mr. Jaiswal said 63 Indian nationals working at Trishuli 1 hydropower project were rescued from the affected area. Mr. Jaiswal said that on the Chinese side, around 400 Indian nationals are safe and in contact with their families. Mr. Jaiswal said the government has set up a control room in the Ministry of External Affairs, which is working round the clock. He said Indian embassies, both in Kathmandu and Beijing, have also set up 24/7 helplines. The facility has been set up to coordinate rescue, relief and tracking efforts for Indian nationals affected by the disaster. Citizens seeking information or assistance can contact the MEA control room via telephone +91 11 2308 8718, +91 11 2308 8719, +91 11 2301 2113, or WhatsApp +91 9968 291988, or email situationroom@mea.gov.in. India has stepped up humanitarian assistance to Nepal affected by flash floods as the third flight carrying 10 tons of humanitarian assistance has departed for Kathmandu last evening. External Affairs Minister Dr. S. Jaishankar yesterday told media that India is supporting Nepal in ongoing relief and rescue efforts. Union Parliamentary Affairs Minister Kiran Rijiju will be leading the Indian delegation for the high-level commemorative meeting in Belgrade, Serbia from 31st of this month till 1st of September. The theme for the meeting is the legacy of non-alignment, lessons for today's world. The External Affairs Ministry in a statement said that the meeting marks the 65th anniversary of the first conference of head of state or head of government of the non-aligned movement. This is Akashvani giving you the news. For quick news updates round the clock, follow us on our X handle at AIR News Alerts. And for details of stories and more, log on to our website www.newsonair.gov.in and download News on AIR app. US President Donald Trump has announced the biggest oil deal with Venezuela. The landmark agreement with Venezuela will give the US majority control over more than 65 billion barrels of proven crude oil reserves. He said the agreement was secured at no cost to the American taxpayer and will more than double total American oil reserves. The US administration claims the massive influx to the US oil supply will drive down domestic gasoline prices long-term while putting Venezuela's economy on a path toward economic recovery. The announcement comes following months of intense US diplomatic pressure, sanctions enforcement and direct oversight of Venezuelan oil exports. Iranian President Masoud Pezeshkian has said that Tehran is open to negotiations with the United States but remains cautious about Washington. He said Iran would honor its commitments if the US also upheld its side of the agreement. In a TV interview, Pezeshkian said diplomatic efforts could focus on reviving the June peace memorandum of understanding. He noted that Iran had exported nearly 90 million barrels of oil while the agreement was being implemented. Pezeshkian's comments came as Iran continues to grapple with economic pressures at home. Prime Minister Narendra Modi will share his thoughts with the people of the country and abroad in Mann Ki Baat program on Akashvani at 11 a.m. tomorrow. It will be the 137th episode of the monthly radio program. The program will be broadcast across the entire Akashvani and Doordarshan network, the AIR News website and the News on AIR mobile app. It will also be live streamed on the YouTube channels of AIR News, DD News, the PMO and the Ministry of Information and Broadcasting.
Akashwani will broadcast the program in regional languages immediately

0: after the Hindi broadcast. The Central Warehousing Corporation, or CWC, has successfully dispatched the second Onion Express of the season from Nashik, Maharashtra to Chennai, Tamil Nadu. In a social media post, CWC said the initiative will further strengthen the supply chain and ensure the timely availability of onions across markets. National Sports Day is being celebrated across the country today to commemorate the birth anniversary of one of India's greatest sporting icons, Major Dhyanchand. The day celebrates India's rich sporting heritage and encourages people to make sports a regular part of their daily lives. More from our correspondent.
1: National Sports Day 2026 is being observed as a three-day nationwide campaign under the pillars of tribute, play and move. This year, National Sports Day is being celebrated under the call Ek Ghanta Khel Ke Maidan Mein. Various in Delhi Union Ministers Dr. Mansukh Mandviya and Arjun Ram Meghwal participated in a cricket match under the campaign. Talking to media, Dr. Mandviya called upon people to spend at least 1 hour on the sports field to remain fit and healthy.
2: Aaj National Sports Day ke avsar par.
3: The occasion of National Sports Day, a one-hour sports activity has been organized across the country to promote the fit India movement. Since this morning, I have been receiving information that lakhs of young people across the country have come out to play for an hour in playgrounds and in every street. I am happy to see that the country is changing under the leadership of Prime Minister Narendra Modi.
2: मुझे खुशी है मोदी जी के नेतृत्व में देश बदल रहा.
1: Mr. Meghwal said he plays badminton every day. He said sports help people remain healthy and fit and also help in keeping stress away. The government has been making sustained investments in India's sporting ecosystem with the results increasingly visible on the global stage. India's performances at major international sporting events reflect the country's growing strength across Olympic, Paralympic and multi-sport disciplines. India's Olympic journey has witnessed a significant transformation in the recent years. The country won 2 medals at Rio 2016, 7 at Tokyo 2020 and 6 medals at Paris 2024. India's performance at the Paralympic Games has also improved remarkably. The medal tally rose from 4 at 20 at Rio 2016 to 19 at Tokyo 2020. At Paris 2024, India recorded its best ever Paralympic performance with 29 medals. Saklan Akhtar for Akashwani News, Delhi.
0: Prime Minister Narendra Modi today paid homage to the Indian hockey legend Major Dhyanchand on the occasion of National Sports Day. In a social media post, Mr. Modi said Major Dhyanchand's brilliance in Indian hockey continues to inspire generations. Union Minister for Finance and Corporate Affairs Nirmala Sitharaman today highlighted India's broad-based growth, reform momentum and expanding opportunities for long-term investment in Chicago. The Finance Minister today addressed a high-level business roundtable with leading investors and business leaders. A key focus of the meeting was manufacture in India, for India and for the world. With opportunities across manufacturing, AI and digital, financial services, infrastructure, food processing, defense and advanced technologies. The India Meteorological Department IMD has issued an orange color warning for heavy to very heavy rainfall over Odisha till Monday. Heavy rainfall is also likely to hit Bihar, Gangetic West Bengal, Jharkhand, Madhya Pradesh, Chhattisgarh and parts of northeastern states for the next 2 to 3 days. And now before we end the bulletin, the headlines once again. Prime Minister Narendra Modi embarks on 4-day visit to Uzbekistan and Kyrgyz Republic, says visit will strengthen strategic partnerships and deepen civilizational ties with Central Asia. Death toll in Nepal flash floods rises to 626, over 2,000 people still missing. India steps up humanitarian assistance. US President Donald Trump announces biggest oil deal with Venezuela. Iranian President Masoud Pezeshkian says Tehran is open to negotiations with Washington but remains deeply cautious. National Sports Day being observed today, Prime Minister Modi pays tribute to Major Dhyanchand and salutes dedication of sportspersons. Orange alert issued for heavy to very heavy rainfall in Odisha for next 2 to 3 days. And with that, we end the midday news.
4: नमस्कार, आकाशवाणी से दोपहर समाचार के साथ मैं विशाल शर्मा। प्रधानमंत्री नरेंद्र मोदी उज्बेकिस्तान और किर्गिज गणराज्य की 4 दिवसीय यात्रा पर रवाना।

This is Akashvani, the news read by Renu Kataria. Prime Minister Narendra Modi is en route to Uzbekistan for a two-day visit. The Prime Minister will visit Tashkent at the invitation of the President of Uzbekistan, Mr. Shavkat Mirziyoyev. During the visit, both leaders will have discussions on the entire gamut of issues of bilateral importance in Tashkent. In his departure statement, Mr. Modi expressed confidence that his visit to Uzbekistan and the Kyrgyz Republic will strengthen India's strategic partnerships in Central Asia and deepen the civilizational connect with the region. He said that in recent years, India-Uzbekistan strategic partnership has seen significant advancement. Prime Minister Modi said that he is looking forward to having discussions with the President of Uzbekistan, Shavkat Mirziyoyev, on further deepening cooperation in trade and investment, digital connectivity, defense, energy, and on advancing the shared visions of Viksit Bharat and Yangi, Uzbekistan. Mr. Modi said that he will also visit the Shastri Memorial and the Mahatma Gandhi Center at the Tashkent State University of Oriental Studies, which is a tribute to the close cultural and people-to-people ties that bind the two countries. The death toll from devastating flash floods in Nepal and Tibet has risen to 626 this morning, with over 2,000

0: people remain missing. Police has recovered 233 bodies in Chitwan, 158 in Nawalparasi East, 48 in Gorkha, 47 in Nawalparasi West, 45 in Darding, 41 in Nuwakot, 31 in Tahun, and 13 in Ruswa. Search and rescue operations are underway across the affected districts of the Himalayan nation. Officials said that the police are coordinating with the residents and other agencies to locate missing people and assist those stranded by the floods. Rescued people are being taken from high-risk areas to safe locations. Additionally, the search and rescue officials are working to clear the roads blocked by flood debris and landslides to reopen access and facilitate relief operations. India has stepped up humanitarian assistance to Nepal affected by flash floods. The Ministry of External Affairs yesterday said that 320 Indian nationals remain uncontactable or are reportedly missing following the flash flood tragedy on Wednesday. External Affairs Ministry spokesperson Randhir Jaiswal said around 100 people of Indian origin holding other nationalities also remain uncontactable. Addressing the media in New Delhi, Mr. Jaiswal said that 63 Indian nationals working at Trishuli 1 hydropower project were rescued from the affected area. Nepal President Ramchandra Podel today expressed gratitude to his Indian counterpart Draupadi Murmu for her concern and the support extended by the government of India following the devastating flash floods in Nepal that left hundreds dead and caused widespread destruction. Union Finance and Corporate Affairs Minister Nirmala Sitharaman today said that as global companies reassess their supply chains and capital allocation, India offers not only the scale of a vast market but also the depth of a long-term investment and operating platform. She made these remarks while addressing a high-level business roundtable with leading investors and business leaders in Chicago, United States. She highlighted India's broad-based growth, reform momentum, and expanding opportunities for long-term investment. Ms. Sitharaman also emphasized that India's investment appeal lies in the convergence of scale, sustained economic growth, skilled talent, world-class infrastructure, technological advancement, and a decade of consistent reforms. 27 people have been reportedly killed following a Russian attack on the Bukha district close to the Ukrainian capital of Kyiv. According to local regional military administration, at least 50 residential buildings had been damaged in the overnight drone attack, which also sparked a large-scale fire that spread to homes and a restaurant. National Sports Day is being celebrated across the country today to commemorate the birth anniversary of one of India's greatest sporting icons, Major Dhyan Chand. It is being observed as a three-day nationwide campaign under the pillars of Tribute, Play and Move. Prime Minister Narendra Modi today paid homage to the Indian hockey legend Major Dhyan Chand on the occasion of National Sports Day. And that is the end of this news bulletin.
1: ये आकाशवाणी दिल्ली का इंद्रप्रस्थ चैनल है। मीडियम वेव 366.3 मीटर अर्थात 819 किलो हर्ट्स, डीआरएम 810 किलो हर्ट्स पर। स्टूडियो की घड़ी में इस वक्त 4:10 हुए हैं। आइए आपको जानकारी देते हैं गुमशुदा 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
1: 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Ambedkar University of Delhi is inviting online applications for 89 regular faculty positions, professor, associate professor, assistant professor across various schools and disciplines as per the recruitment notice dated 31st July 2026. The posts include 24 professors, 28 associate professors and 37 assistant professors. Two positions are reserved for persons with benchmark disabilities. Vacancies span multiple disciplines including arts, design, social sciences, law, management, education and more, and are distributed across several university schools. Full details, eligibility and the application process is available on the university website, that is at www.aud.delhi.gov.in. Online applications are open with a deadline of 3 weeks from the date of publication of this advertisement in the Employment News. I repeat the website, kindly go on to www.aud.delhi.gov.in. The Publications Division

0: Region DPD Ministry of Information and Broadcasting seeks a business manager level 11 in New Delhi on deputation basis. Responsibilities include managing sales, publicity and distribution of government publications. Applicants must be government officers or from PSUs, statutory or autonomous bodies, universities, research institutes with relevant experience and commerce degree with a maximum age of 56 years. Kindly send in your applications within 60 days to the Deputy Director Admin, Publications Division, Ministry of Information and Broadcasting, Suchana Bhavan, CGO Complex, New Delhi, with required certificates. Incomplete or late applications will not be considered. For details, kindly look up the website at www.mib.gov.in. Sainik School, Sambalpur, Odisha. Under the aegis of the Ministry of Defence, Government of India has invited applications for regular and contractual posts. Vacancies include PGT Physics, Chemistry, Biology, Mathematics and Computer Science at Pay Level 8, TGT Social Science, General Science, Mathematics and English at Pay Level 7 and contractual posts at PEM, PTI, cum Matron, Female, Art Master, Lab Assistant, Biology and LDC carrying consolidated remuneration of 40,000, 70,500, 30,000 and 30,000 per month, respectively. The age limit is 21 to 40 years for PGTs, 21 to 35 years for TGTs, 21 to 50 years for PEM, PTI cum Matron, Art Master and Lab Assistant and 18 to 50 years for LDC as on 31st August 2026. Contractual appointments will initially be for 11 months, extendable subject to performance and institutional requirements or with the total tenure not exceeding 3 years. Candidates should check the detailed eligibility requirements, application procedures and deadlines on the official Sainik School Sambalpur website. The last date for applications is 7th September 2026. For details, kindly look up www.sambalpur.sainikschoolsociety. National Institute of Ocean Technology, an institution under the Earth System Sciences Council, an autonomous body under the Ministry of Earth Sciences, Government of India, has invited online applications from Indian nationals for one post of technician grade A on a direct recruitment basis. The post is in Group C, pay level 2, as per the 7th CPC and is unreserved. The last date for submission of online applications is 14th September 2026. Candidates can check the detailed advertisement, eligibility criteria and application procedure on the official NIOT website, that is at www.niot.res.in. And now we have the employment news in Hindi.
1: Akashwani ke samachar seva prabhag se prastut hai rozgar samachar. नमस्कार, रोजगार समाचार के आज के अंक में मैं हूं मुनीश शर्मा। आइए जानकारी लेते हैं किन रिक्तियों के लिए आप आवेदन कर सकते हैं। 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
2: Now let's move on to Goa. Goa's freedom struggle is a proud chapter in the nation's history shaped by the courage and sacrifice of countless freedom fighters. A new publication by the Goa Archives honors 74 brave men and women who laid down their lives in the struggle against Portuguese rule. Here's a closer look.
3: The Goa Department of Archives has released Martyrs of Goa, a coffee table book remembering 74 freedom fighters who gave their lives against Portuguese rule. The book was unveiled by Defence Minister Rajnath Singh at Patra Devi during the dedication of the Hutatma Smriti Smarak. Compiled by Archives Director Balaji Shenoy, it records the stories of Satyagrahis and underground activists. Among those remembered is Raya Bala Mapari of Asanora, who died in police custody in 1955. Amir Chand Devi Prasad Gupta was also killed after being assaulted during the August 15 March that year. The book recalls Tulsiram Balakrishna Hirve, who led 127 protesters at Terekhol Fort and held on to the tricolor despite being shot at. The archives said the book will help preserve these sacrifices for future generations. For Parikrama, Nikhil Upadhyay, Akashwadi News, Parji.
0: अब चलते हैं खेल के मैदान में और जानते हैं वहाँ की हलचल।
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2: जी,
4: Today is the death anniversary of renowned freedom fighter and revolutionary poet Qazi Nazrul Islam. The versatile genius fought the British through his creative writings. Nazrul's opposition to the British rule started when he served in the British Army during World War I in the old Bengali 49th Regiment based in Karachi. It was in Karachi where he came under the influence of the Bolshevik Revolution. After the war, Nazrul returned to his native Bengal, determined to write and rally against foreign rule. Within a few years, he was influenced by the non-cooperation movement and became aware of the plight of millions of Indians.
5: The poverty and misery of the Indians would become an important part of his artistic consciousness and poetic oeuvre. Agnibina, a collection of Nazrul's famous poems from this period, are full of his newly awakened political consciousness.
4: Similarly, the Khilafat agitation made him realize the necessity and imperatives of a Hindu-Muslim brotherhood that would rise against the British. In November of 1922, Qazi Nazrul Islam was arrested in Calcutta, accused of sedition by the British government. In response to his sedition charge, Nazrul shocked the British by representing himself in court. Nazrul Islam worked for All India Radio, Kolkata. He acted in several films and wrote numerous songs. Nazrul Geeti is a genre of his Bengali songs.
5: Qazi Nazrul Islam reached his last on August 29, 1976 in Dhaka. In accordance with his wish, which he had expressed in one of his poems, he was buried beside the central mosque of the Dhaka University.
4: The death anniversary of a great freedom fighter, Haipo Jadonang from Manipur, also falls on this day. He fought valiantly against the British rule.

And by the early 1980s, Jackson became a dominant figure in popular music, and his music videos Beat It, Billie Jean, Thriller from the 1982 album Thriller are credited with breaking racial barriers and transforming the medium into an art form and promotional tool.

0: Officials are working to clear the roads blocked by flood debris and landslides to reopen access and facilitate relief operations. India has stepped up humanitarian assistance to Nepal. The Ministry of External Affairs yesterday said 320 Indian nationals remain uncontactable or are reportedly missing following the flash flood tragedy on Wednesday. Ministry spokesperson Randhi Jaiswal said around 100 people of Indian origin holding other nationalities also remain uncontactable. Addressing the media in New Delhi, Mr. Jaiswal said 63 Indian nationals working at Trishuli 1 hydropower project were rescued from the affected area. Nepal President Ramchandra Podel today expressed gratitude to his Indian counterpart Draupadi Murmu for her concern and the support extended by the government of India following the devastating flash floods in Nepal that left hundreds dead and caused widespread destruction. The India Meteorological Department has issued an orange colour warning for heavy to very heavy rainfall over Odisha till Monday. Heavy rainfall is also likely to hit Bihar, Gangetic, West Bengal, Jharkhand, Madhya Pradesh, Chhattisgarh and parts of northeastern states for the next 2 to 3 days. Union Finance and Corporate Affairs Minister Nirmala Sitharaman today said as global companies reassess their supply chains and capital allocation, India offers not only the scale of a vast market but also the depth of a long-term investment and operating platform. She made these remarks while addressing a high-level business roundtable with leading investors and business leaders in Chicago in the United States. She highlighted India's broad-based growth, reform momentum and expanding opportunities for long-term investment. The National Testing Agency, NTA, today released the final answer keys for all 5 subjects of joint CSIR UGC NET examination. Candidates who appeared in the examination can log in using their credentials to access and view the final answer keys pertaining to their subject. The Punjab government has directed all state administrative secretaries and heads of departments today to issue show cause notices to all those employees who participated in the August 27 mass casual leave. Lakhs of state government employees and pensioners had observed Maharatal on August 27th in protest against their long-pending demands, including release of dearness allowance, restoration of old pension scheme besides others, and resolve a range of other long-standing service-related issues. And with that, we end this news bulletin.
1: हम आकाशवाणी दिल्ली के इंद्रप्रस्थ चैनल से बोल रहे हैं। मीडियम वेव 366.3 मीटर यानी 819 किलो हर्ट्ज़ पर। श्रोताओं, स्टूडियो घड़ी में शाम के 5:10 हुए हैं। लीजिए प्रस्तुत है कार्यक्रम लोक रंजनी।

praised India's efforts towards helping it in times of crisis and described the Prime Minister Modi as exceptionally generous in the wake of the devastating flood in the country. Nepal's Finance Minister Swarnim Wagle said special supplies had also been flown in from New Delhi following floods and that India had indicated it would provide very generous assistance for reconstruction. The government has said more than 115 lakh hectares of farmland have been brought under micro-irrigation under the Per Drop More Crop scheme as of July this year. The initiative aims to promote efficient use of water at the farm level and improve water use efficiency in agriculture. The initiative began in January 2006 as the centrally sponsored scheme for micro-irrigation. From 2015-16 to 2021-22, it was officially named Per Drop More Crop and implemented as a core component of the Pradhan Mantri Krishi Sinchai Yojana. Under the scheme, the government provides financial assistance of up to 5 hectares per beneficiary to install micro-irrigation systems. Prime Minister Narendra Modi will share his thoughts with the people of the country and abroad in the Mann Ki Baat program on Akashwani at 11 a.m. tomorrow. It will be the 137th episode of the monthly radio program. The program will be broadcast across the entire Akashwani and Doordarshan network, the AIR news website and the News on AIR mobile app. It will also be live streamed on the YouTube channels of AIR News, DD News, the PMO and the Ministry of Information and Broadcasting. Akashwani will broadcast the program in regional languages immediately after the Hindi broadcast. 37 people have been reportedly killed following a Russian attack on the Bucha district close to the Ukrainian capital of Kiev. According to local regional military administration, at least 50 residential buildings had been damaged in the overnight drone attack, which also sparked a large-scale fire that spread to homes and a restaurant. And with that, we end this news bulletin.

0: He added that 120 internationals crossed into Nepal from China today. More from our correspondent.
1: India has intensified efforts to trace and rescue Indian nationals stranded in Nepal following the flash flood tragedy. Six forensic expert teams from India will assist in analyzing DNA samples for the identification of mortal remains. A specialized technical team for tunnel rescue operation also arrived in Kathmandu yesterday and started working to assist in tunnel rescue in the impacted area. The Ministry of External Affairs has set up a round-the-clock control room to coordinate rescue, relief and tracking efforts. The Indian embassies in Kathmandu and Beijing have also set up 24/7 helplines to assist Indian nationals affected by the flood. In addition, India has dispatched more than 57 tons of emergency relief supplies aimed at supporting Nepal's ongoing rescue and relief operations. With Dipendra Kumar, Akshit Vaidyan, Akashwani News, Delhi.
0: Nepal President Ramchandra Podhale today expressed gratitude to his Indian counterpart Draupadi Murmu for her concern and the support extended by the government of India following the devastating flash floods in Nepal. Nepal praised India's efforts towards helping it in times of crisis and described Prime Minister Narendra Modi as exceptionally generous in the wake of the devastating flood in the country. Nepal's Finance Minister Swarnim Waghle said special supplies had also been flown in from New Delhi following floods and that India had indicated it would provide very generous assistance for reconstruction. Union Finance and Corporate Affairs Minister Nirmala Sitharaman today said, as global companies reassess their supply chains and capital allocation, India offers not only the scale of a vast market, but also the depth of a long-term investment and operating platform. She made these remarks while addressing a high-level business roundtable with leading investors and business leaders in Chicago in the United States. She highlighted India's broad-based growth, reform momentum, and expanding opportunities for long-term investment. Ms. Sitharaman also emphasized India's investment appeal lies in the convergence of scale, sustained economic growth, skilled talent, world-class infrastructure, technological advancement, and a decade of consistent reforms. This is Akashwani giving you the news.
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0: Welcome back here with us on the news at 9. Prime Minister Narendra Modi will share his thoughts with the people of the country and abroad in the Mann Ki Baat program on Akashwani at 11 a.m. tomorrow. It will be the 137th episode of the monthly radio program. The program will be broadcast across the entire Akashwani and Doordarshan network, the AIR News website and the news on AIR mobile app. It will also be live streamed on the YouTube channels of AIR News, DD News, the PMO and the Ministry of Information and Broadcasting. Akashwani will broadcast the program in regional languages immediately after the Hindi broadcast. Defence Minister Rajnath Singh today said India has emerged not merely as a major economy but as a nation confident in its civilizational heritage, culture and capabilities. Addressing the 11th convocation ceremony of Baba Saheb Bhimrao Ambedkar University in Lucknow, Mr. Singh said, when India speaks today, the world listens. The Defence Minister said the biggest transformation in New India is that the country is no longer merely following global rules, but is also contributing in making rules. The Defence Minister said national pride in language, culture and civilization enhances a nation's self-reliance and progress. The government has said more than 115 lakh hectares of farmland have been brought under micro-irrigation under the Per Drop More Crop scheme as of July this year. The initiative aims to promote efficient use of water at the farm level and improve water use efficiency in agriculture. The initiative began in January 2006 as the centrally sponsored scheme for micro-irrigation. From 2015-16 to 2021-22, it was officially named Per Drop More Crop and implemented as a core

0: component of the Pradhan Mantri Krishi Sinchai Yojana. Under the scheme, the government provides financial assistance of up to 5 hectares per beneficiary to install micro-irrigation systems. Small and marginal farmers receive 55% and other farmers receive 45% financial assistance. Central assistance of over 8,123 crore rupees has been released in the last 3 years. The scheme promotes precision water management to enhance crop productivity and increase farmers' incomes. The Central Warehousing Corporation, CWC, has successfully dispatched the second Onion Express of the season from Nashik, Maharashtra to Chennai in Tamil Nadu. In a social media post, CWC said the initiative will further strengthen the supply chain and ensure the timely availability of onions across markets. 37 people have been reportedly killed following a Russian attack on the Bucha district close to the Ukrainian capital of Kiev. According to local regional military administration, at least 50 residential buildings had been damaged in the overnight drone attack, which also sparked a large-scale fire that spread to homes and a restaurant. The Islamic Revolutionary Guard Corps has claimed it has decisive control over the Strait of Hormuz, countering earlier U.S. claims that the sea route was open for traffic. The U.S. Central Command, CENTCOM, had earlier stated they had cleared the sea mines in the Strait's international shipping lanes. In a statement, the IRGC Navy said the Strait is closed to all ships seeking passage without coordination with Iran and that the closure would continue until the U.S. adheres to its commitments. National Sports Day is being celebrated across the country today to commemorate the birth anniversary of one of India's greatest sporting icons, Major Dhyanchand. It is being observed as a 3-day nationwide campaign under the pillars of tribute, play and move. More from our correspondent.
1: The government has been making sustained investments in India's sporting ecosystem, with the results increasingly visible on the global stage. India's Olympic journey has witnessed a significant transformation in recent years. The country won 2 medals at Rio 2016, 7 at Tokyo 2020, and 6 medals at Paris 2024. India's performance at the Paralympic Games has also improved remarkably. The medal tally rose from 4 at Rio 2016 to 19 at Tokyo 2020. At Paris 2024, India recorded its best ever Paralympic performance with 29 medals. India has also consistently improved its performance at the Asian Games. The country won 57 medals in the 2014 Asian Games and improved its tally to 69 in 2018 and scripted history by winning a record 107 medals in 2023. Initiatives such as Khelo India, the Target Olympic Podium Scheme, and the Khelo India Rising Talent Identification are strengthening the sporting ecosystem and helping athletes prepare for competition at the highest level. With Saklain Akhtar, Priya Mondal, Akashwani News, Delhi.
0: Hockey India has announced a cash award of 50 lakh rupees for the Indian women's hockey team for their historic 5th place finish at the FIH Hockey Women's World Cup 2026 in Belgium and the Netherlands. India defeated world number 5 Germany 3-1 in Amstelveen on Thursday. It is India's best World Cup finish since the team secured 4th place in the inaugural edition in 1974. Captain Salima Tete's team lost only one match in the tournament. India held higher-ranked China, England and Australia to draws. The team also recorded a 6-1 win over South Africa. The India Meteorological Department has issued a red alert for rainfall conditions over Odisha for the next 2 days. The Weather Department also forecast heavy rainfall tomorrow in places over Arunachal Pradesh, Assam, Meghalaya, Chhattisgarh and Gangetic West Bengal. Moderate to heavy rainfall is also expected tomorrow in places over Bihar, East Madhya Pradesh, East Uttar Pradesh, Jharkhand, Nagaland, Manipur, Mizoram, Tripura, Sub-Himalayan, West Bengal, Sikkim, Uttarakhand and Vidarbh. And now before we end the bulletin, the headlines once again. Prime Minister Narendra Modi arrives in Tashkent on a 2-day visit to boost bilateral ties between India and Uzbekistan. Death toll in Nepal flash floods rises to 669, over 2,000 people including 287 Indian nationals still missing. Nepal praises India's relief efforts following devastating floods. Finance Minister Nirmala Sitharaman highlights India's vast market size and long-term investment potential at Chicago.

0: The students in Tashkent gathered for a special welcome for Prime Minister Modi. Tomorrow, Prime Minister Narendra Modi and President of Uzbekistan, Mr. Shavkat Mirziyoyev, will reflect upon the entire spectrum of bilateral relationship that are based on civilizational ties and built over centuries and strengthened by strong people-to-people ties. The two leaders would review cooperation in trade and investment, defense, digital connectivity, energy, education, and people-to-people domains at the Presidential Palace. They will also share perspectives on advancing the shared development vision of Viksit Bharat 2047 and Uzbekistan 2030. Prime Minister Modi is also expected to visit the Shastri Memorial in Tashkent and the Mahatma Gandhi Center at the Tashkent State University of Oriental Studies. Sushil Chandra Tiwari, Akashvani News, Tashkent, Uzbekistan.
1: The death toll from devastating flash floods in Nepal and Tibet has risen to 669, while over 2,000 people remain missing. Search and rescue operations are underway across the affected districts of the Himalayan nation. Officials said the police are coordinating with residents and other agencies to locate missing people and assist those stranded by the floods. An 11-member technical team from India carried out on-site reconnaissance of hydropower tunnels in Nepal's flood-affected areas today to facilitate search and rescue of stranded individuals. The team comprising doctors, paramedics and tunnel engineers had arrived in Kathmandu yesterday. Today they reached Trishuli in Nuwakot district to assist in efforts to rescue workers trapped in a tunnel belonging to a hydropower project. In a social media post, the Indian Embassy in Kathmandu said today a specialized technical team from India carried out on-site reconnaissance of hydropower tunnels in the area affected by the flash flood, which will help in facilitating early search and rescue of stranded individuals. Nepali security forces have so far rescued 191 workers from tunnels at various hydropower projects in the country, according to the Nepal Army. Union Finance and Corporate Affairs Minister Nirmala Sitharaman today said that as global companies reassess their supply chains and capital allocation, India offers not only the scale of a vast market, but also the depth of a long-term investment and operating platform. She made these remarks while addressing a high-level business roundtable with leading investors and business leaders in Chicago, United States. Ms. Sitharaman also emphasized that India's investment appeal lies in convergence of scale, sustained economic growth, skilled talent and world-class infrastructure. The government has said that more than 115 lakh hectares of farmland have been brought under micro-irrigation under the Per Drop More Crop scheme as of July this year. The initiative aims to promote efficient use of water at the farm level and improve water use efficiency in agriculture. The initiative began in January 2006 as the centrally sponsored scheme for micro-irrigation. From 2015-16 to 2021-22, it was officially named Per Drop More Crop and implemented as a core component of the Pradhan Mantri Krishi Sinchai Yojana. Under this scheme, small and marginal farmers receive 55% and other farmers receive 45% financial assistance. India Meteorological Department, IMD, has issued a red alert for rainfall conditions over Odisha for the next 2 days. The Weather Department also forecasts heavy rainfall tomorrow in places over Arunachal Pradesh, Assam, Meghalaya, Chhattisgarh, Gangetic, West Bengal. Moderate to heavy rainfall is also expected tomorrow in places over Bihar, East Madhya Pradesh, East Uttar Pradesh, Jharkhand, Nagaland, Manipur, Mizoram, Tripura, Sub-Himalayan, West Bengal, Sikkim, Uttar Pradesh and Vidarbha. And that is the end of the news bulletin.
2: ये आकाशवाणी दिल्ली का इंद्रप्रस्थ चैनल है और अब वक्त हो गया है फिल्म संगीत के कार्यक्रम का। आइए सुनिए आपकी फरमाइश कार्यक्रम चेतना के साथ।

0: and Uzbekistan 2030. Prime Minister Modi is also expected to visit the Shastri Memorial in Tashkent and the Mahatma Gandhi Center at the Tashkent State University of Oriental Studies. Sushil Chandra Tiwari, Akashvani News, Tashkent, Uzbekistan.
1: The death toll from devastating flash floods in Nepal and Tibet has risen to 669, with over 2,000 people remain missing. Search and rescue operations are underway across the affected districts of the Himalayan nation. Officials said the police are coordinating with residents and other agencies to locate missing people and assist those stranded by the floods. An 11-member technical team from India carried out on-site reconnaissance of hydropower tunnels in Nepal's flood-affected areas yesterday to facilitate search and rescue of stranded individuals. The team, comprising doctors, paramedics and tunnel engineers, had arrived in Kathmandu Friday. Yesterday, they reached Trishuli in Nuwakot district to assist in efforts to rescue workers trapped in a tunnel belonging to a hydropower project. In a social media post, the Indian Embassy in Kathmandu said yesterday a specialized technical team from India carried out on-site reconnaissance of hydropower tunnels in the area affected by the flash flood, which will help in facilitating early search and rescue of stranded individuals. Nepali security forces have so far rescued 191 workers from tunnels at various hydropower projects in the country, according to the Nepal Army. Union Finance and Corporate Affairs Minister Nirmala Sitharaman has said that as global companies reassess their supply chains and capital allocation, India offers not only the scale of a vast market but also the depth of a long-term investment and operating platform. She made these remarks while addressing a high-level business roundtable with leading investors and business leaders in Chicago, United States. Ms. Sitharaman also emphasized that India's investment appeal lies in the convergence of scale, sustained economic growth, skilled talent, world-class infrastructure. The United Nations Department of Peace Operations has said that Indian peacekeepers with the United Nations Interim Force for UAE, UNISFA, continue to assist internally displaced people in UAE. In a social media post, the UN department said Indian peacekeepers with UNISFA continue their commitment to assisting internally displaced persons in UAE. The mission's support includes critically needed basic services, educational initiatives, and community engagement. The government has said that more than 115 lakh hectares of farmland have been brought under micro-irrigation under the Per Drop More Crop scheme as of July this year. The initiative aims to promote efficient use of water at the farm level and improve water use efficiency in agriculture. India Meteorological Department has issued a red alert for rainfall conditions over Odisha for the next 2 days. And that is the end of this news bulletin.

This is Akashvani, the news read by Akhila. Prime Minister Narendra Modi will hold bilateral talks with President of Uzbekistan, Mr. Shavkat Mirziyoyev, today. The two leaders would review cooperation in trade and investment, defense, digital connectivity, energy, education, and people-to-people domains at the Presidential Palace. Today, Prime Minister Narendra Modi will first attend a yoga program organized by the Yoga Federation of Uzbekistan, and after that, he will directly go to the Palace of Uzbekistan President Shavkat Mirziyoyev, where both the leaders will participate in bilateral talks. Both the leaders will review cooperation in the areas of trade and investment, defense, digital connectivity, energy, education, and people-to-people relations at the Presidential Palace. Cooperation between the two countries is continuously increasing in the field of defense, but both the countries will focus on mining, especially rare earth minerals, metals like gold, other useful minerals. Besides this, the field of medicine, agriculture, and skill development, as well as finding new avenues of connectivity, can be focus of discussion between the two leaders. Due to the Prime Minister's efforts, trade between the two countries has increased by 300% in the last 10 years. Together, the two countries are aiming to double the current $1 billion trade in the coming years. The External Affairs Ministry has said that 108 Indian nationals have been rescued so far in Nepal following the flash flood tragedy on Wednesday. In a social media post, External Affairs Ministry spokesperson Randhir Jaiswal said that the contact was re-established with around 50 Indian nationals who were earlier uncontactable. The ministry said that 275 Indian nationals are reportedly missing and around 128 people of Indian origin holding other nationalities also remain missing. As for the local government, 598 Indian nationals crossed into the Nepal from China in the last few days. Meanwhile, 900 Indian nationals who are yet to depart from China are safe, and Indian Embassy in Beijing is in touch with them directly or through the local government. The ministry added that the government of India has been working in close coordination with the Nepali and Chinese authorities for their early rescue and relief efforts of those affected.

0: affected by the floods. Around the clock control room has been established in the Ministry of External Affairs and Indian embassies. In Kathmandu and Beijing have 24/7 helplines operational. It said both the embassies have also remained engaged with all the relevant stakeholders to ensure effective coordination of search, rescue and relief efforts. In the meantime, External Affairs Minister Dr. S. Jaishankar said that a fourth aircraft sortie, C-130J Hercules with 11-ton assistance, has departed for Kathmandu today. Union Finance and Corporate Affairs Minister Nirmala Sitharaman has said that as global companies reassess their supply chain and capital allocation, India offers not only the scale of a vast market, but also the depth of a long-term investment and operating platform. She made these remarks while addressing a high-level business roundtable with leading investors and business leaders in Chicago, United States. Vice President of India, C.P. Radhakrishnan, will arrive in Keralam today for a two-day visit to the state. He will attend the 115th anniversary celebrations of Kerala Kannadi, one of the leading Malayalam dailies, in Alappuzha. The Vice President will thereafter proceed to Pathanamthitta to inaugurate the Aranmula Water Festival, one of the oldest and most prestigious boat races in Keralam. As many as 51 snake boats will participate in the annual water regatta, which will be held on the Pamba River. The United Nations Department of Peace Operations has said that Indian peacekeepers of the United Nations Interim Force for Abyei, UNISFA, continue to assist internally displaced people in Abyei. In a social media post, the UN department said Indian peacekeepers with the UNISFA continue their commitment to assisting internally displaced persons in Abyei. The mission support includes critically needed basic services, educational initiatives and community engagement. In women's cricket, India will begin their T20 Asia Cup campaign against Thailand today at Dubai International Cricket Stadium. The match is scheduled to start at 8:30 p.m. Indian Standard Time. Harmanpreet Kaur will lead India. And that is the end of this news bulletin.
1: ये आकाशवाणी दिल्ली का AIR लाइव न्यूज 24/7 चैनल है। रात के 2:10 और पूरे 10 सेकंड हो चुके हैं और ये वक्त होता है हमारे खास कार्यक्रम गीत बहार का, जिसमें आप सुनते हैं नॉन स्टॉप फिल्म संगीत, एक से बढ़कर एक ऐसे गाने जो आप सबको पसंद है। आइए सुनते हैं नॉन स्टॉप फिल्म संगीत। बने रहिए हमारे साथ और सुनते रहिए AIR लाइव न्यूज 24/7।

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1: This is Akashwani, the news read by Akhila. Prime Minister Narendra Modi will hold bilateral talks with President of Uzbekistan, Mr. Shavkat Mirziyoyev, today. The two leaders would review cooperation in trade and investment, defense, digital connectivity, energy, education and people-to-people domains at the Presidential Palace. Today, Prime Minister Narendra Modi will first attend a yoga program organized by the Yoga Federation of Uzbekistan, and after that he will directly go to the Palace of Uzbekistan President Shavkat Mirziyoyev, where both the leaders will participate in bilateral talks. Both the leaders will review cooperation in the areas of trade and investment, defense, digital connectivity, energy, education and people-to-people relations at the Presidential Palace. Cooperation between the two countries is continuously increasing in the field of defense, but both the countries will focus on mining, especially rare earth minerals, metals like gold, other useful minerals. Besides this, the field of medicine, agriculture and skill development, as well as finding new avenues of connectivity, can be focus of discussion between the two leaders. Due to the Prime Minister's efforts, trade between the two countries has increased by 300% in the last 10 years. Together, the two countries are aiming to double the current $1 billion trade in the coming years. The External Affairs Ministry has said that 108 Indian nationals have been rescued so far in Nepal following flash flood tragedy on Wednesday. In a social media post, External Affairs Ministry spokesperson Rindy Jaiswal said that the contact was re-established with around 50 Indian nationals who were earlier uncontactable. The ministry said that 275 Indian nationals are reportedly missing and around 128 people of Indian origin holding other nationalities also remain missing. As per local government source, 598 Indian nationals crossed into Nepal from China in the last 2 days. Meanwhile, 900 Indian nationals who are yet to depart from China are safe, and Indian Embassy in Beijing is in touch with them directly or through the local government. The ministry added that the government of India has been working in close coordination with the Nepali and Chinese authorities for the early rescue and relief efforts of those affected by the floods. A round-the-clock control room has been established in the Ministry of External Affairs and Indian embassies in Kathmandu and Beijing, having 24/7 helplines operational. It said both the embassies have also remained engaged with all the relevant stakeholders to ensure effective coordination of search, rescue and relief efforts. In the meantime, External Affairs Minister Dr. S. Jaishankar said that a fourth aircraft sortie C-130J Hercules with 11-ton assistance has departed for Kathmandu. Union Finance and Corporate Affairs Minister Nirmala Sitharaman has said that as global companies reassess their supply chains and capital allocation, India offers not only the scale of a vast market, but also the depth of a long-term investment and operating platform. She made these remarks while addressing a high-level business roundtable with leading investors and business leaders in Chicago, United States. Vice President of India C.P. Radhakrishnan will arrive in Kerala today for a two-day visit to the state. He will attend the 115th anniversary celebrations of Kerala Kaumudi, one of the leading Malayalam dailies, in Alappuzha. The Vice President will thereafter proceed to Pathanamthitta to inaugurate the Arunmula Water Festival, one of the oldest and most prestigious boat races in Kerala. As many as 51 snake boats will participate in the annual water regatta, which will be held on the Pamba River. The United Nations Department of Peace Operations has said that Indian peacekeepers of the United Nations Interim Force, or RBA, UNISFA, continue to assist internally displaced people in RBA located between Sudan and South Sudan. In a social media post, the UN department said that Indian peacekeepers with UNISFA continue their commitment to assisting internally displaced persons in RBA. Kashmir Divisional Commissioner Anshul Garg yesterday reviewed the preparations the upcoming first international film festival at Jammu and Kashmir, scheduled to start from September 7. In women's cricket, India will begin the T20 Asia Cup campaign against Thailand today at Dubai International Cricket Stadium. The match is scheduled to start at 8:30 p.m. IST. Harmanpreet Kaur will lead India. And that is the end of this news bulletin.

101 crore in the Lucknow cantonment area in the presence of Chief Minister Yogi Adityanath. IMD has issued a red alert for rainfall conditions over Odisha for the next 2 days. The weather department also forecasts very heavy rainfall in places over Arunachal Pradesh, Assam, Meghalaya, Chhattisgarh, Karnataka, West Bengal. In women's cricket, India will begin their T20 Asia Cup campaign against Thailand today at Dubai International Cricket Stadium. The match will start at 8:30 p.m. Indian time. Harmanpreet Kaur will lead India, while Shruti Mandhana will be the vice captain. And that is the end of this news bulletin.